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4: 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And Pebbles and Melissa and Leroy were on Hot 96.9 now every morning. Just wanted you to know, okay? Now remember to tell your friends too. 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
0: Yes, we are Boston's number one for throwbacks and today's best hip-hop. 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

0: Yeah, this album is dedicated to all the teachers that told me I'd never amount to nothing. To all the people that lived above the buildings that I was hustling from that called the police on me when I was just trying to make some money to feed my daughter.
1: Yeah, yeah.
0: And to all my peoples in the struggle, you know what I'm saying? It's all good, baby, baby.
1: Strike it, strike it.

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0: That's why the Pan Mass Challenge has raised over $1 billion.
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1: 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On Boston's number one for throwbacks.

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Yeah. 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

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Soldier Boy Tell. Hey, I got this new damn for y'all called the Soldier Boy. You gotta punch, then crank back three times from left to right.

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Sipping on my little off they rocker. 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This that chicken cheese. 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I'm in the street. 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Yes, AGs. 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He on the ground. 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

0: 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Good morning. It is the Get Up Crew, Ramiro, Melissa, and Leroy. And the show is about to begin right now. And we're driven by Town Fair Tire.
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0: It's Monday, which sucks, but the Get Up crew is here to make your day suck less, okay? Romero, Melissa, Leroy, that means we're going to give you a lot of laughs, we're going to give you prizes, and we're going to give you second dates. 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
0: What's up, Dana?
3: Hey, how's it going?
0: Good. You're looking for Jeremy?
3: Yeah.
0: What happened?
3: So I haven't heard from him in about a week. I think he blocked me. I've sent him a lot of texts. I don't know if they're even going through or not. And when I call him, it goes straight to voicemail.
0: Yeah. Sounds like the good old classic blockation. So can you think of anything that you did that might have them off, or?
3: I don't know. The last time we hung out, we took my dad out to dinner for his birthday, and it was their first time meeting each other.
0: Oh, yeah, so. Right there. Okay, so what happened? Anything weird, or?
3: No, nothing stands out to me. He got quiet when my dad showed up, but I just thought he was maybe nervous because my dad likes to act intimidating.
0: What was their conversation like?
3: Nothing crazy. My dad wasn't really in my life when I was younger, so he's kind of, for lack of a better term, a piece of shit.
0: Okay.
3: And I still try to give him a chance just because he's old and stuff.
0: Uh-huh.
3: But as far as the conversation goes, it's pretty generic. Like, how's your mom? How's your job? Stuff like that. He doesn't even know what I do for a career, actually, when I think about it.
0: Oh, my God. Well, listen, you're getting extra points just for, like, still giving him a chance, even though he kind of sucks like that, you know?
3: I mean, it is what it is. That's why I'm trying to get in contact with Jeremy. Because if he is scared of my dad, I just want him to know to not worry. Because my dad's opinion on my life actually means nothing to me.
0: Okay.
4: All righty.
0: Well, I feel like we're talking to Melissa. Okay, I think we have everything we need to know. That's good because, you know, he's probably thinking like, oh, I wasn't good enough for her dad or whatever. And you're like, it doesn't matter. My dad sucks. Your words, not mine. So we'll try and call him for you next. All right. All right, Dana.
3: Okay. Thank you.
0: All right. Hang on. Second date update on the 10.
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2: All right, so if you're just joining us, we just spoke to Dana, and Dana's looking for Jeremy. And so here's the thing. She thinks it's the last time they went out, it was Dana introducing Jeremy to her dad.
3: Mm-hmm.
2: And she said her dad likes to act intimidating and things of that nature. So Jeremy was kind of quiet during the dinner. But here's the thing. She thinks Jeremy might be a little, you know, like, I don't know if I was good enough for the father, so whatever, and he blew her off. But Dana and her dad do not have a good relationship. He hasn't really been in her life. She's just a good daughter who's like, you know what? He's old. Let me still involve him in my life, even though he knows nothing about my life. Mm-hmm. And his opinion on how I live my life is less than zero, you know, to me. So, and by the way, she said all this in a, I feel like I'm saying what she said in a nicer way than she said it.
3: I guess.
2: Dana, you still there?
4: Yeah, I'm still here.
2: Okay, so we're going to try and get Jeremy on the phone right now and say, hey, listen, it doesn't matter if her dad loves you or hates you because his opinion means nothing to Dana. All that matters is how Dana feels about you. So stay quiet, okay?
5: Hello?
2: Hi, is this Jeremy?
5: Yeah, it's me. What's going on?
2: All right, beautiful. Jeremy, this is Ramiro, Pebbles, and Melissa, the Get Up Crew show. Can I explain why we're calling you?
5: Look, I blocked this whole spam thing, man. I don't know how y'all got my how y'all calling me right now.
2: No. It's not spam. We're real people, like, on the phone. Let me just explain to you. So the reason that we didn't get blocked is we got your number from a girl that knows you and likes you and actually would like to ask you out on a date. Now, the reason we're asking you out on a date is because if you agree to a date with this girl, we will pay for whatever date you choose. She wants you to pick, to feel comfortable, pick the place, the day, the time, all the food and drinks for this date we'll pay for, just to see if you guys hit it off.
5: I do not mean to be rude, but I'm like, you know, right now, chick that wants to take me out for free food. I mean, that sounds like pure bullshit. I'm sorry, but you're telling me the truth. I mean, it's real. Like, I ain't got to pay nothing. Ain't no credit cards. I mean, I'll do it.
2: Oh, beautiful. It is. It's definitely real. I'll tell you the girl's name right now. Her name is Dana.
5: It just has to be her.
2: Does it? Yeah. Dana's the one that called us.
3: Does it have to be her?
2: She's the one who called us about you, so it has to be with her.
5: All right, never mind. Everybody.
2: You said what? Never mind?
5: Yeah, I'm out. It's okay.
2: Okay, well, no. I'm not. Okay, that's fine. You don't have to do it, but it sounded like you were actually all set to go on a date. Why don't you want to do it with Dana specifically? Like, has anything happened with her, or?
5: Nothing, man. I can't see that girl again. That's it.
2: Okay, is it because of her dad when you went with to dinner with them?
5: She told you that?
2: She did.
5: Look, I'm just, that's a yes, but I'm going to leave it at that. I want to just leave it there.
2: Well, no. Just because she said that her dad's opinion of you doesn't really matter. So, like, is it because he was acting, like, intimidating? Is that what it is? Like, what happened with her dad specifically?
5: Nothing. Like, just, you know, especially that night. Nothing happened that night. I'm good.
2: Nothing happened that night. Well, what do you mean? What does that mean? Nothing happened that night.
5: All right, look, I'm 99% sure that I met her dad before, like at a sex party, man.
2: And you met her dad at what? A sex party? What the hell's that?
5: Yeah. All right. Well, look, I was into some like freaky back in the day, like when I was in my 20s, early 20s, and I kind of like got involved with like a kink community. You know what that is, right?
3: A kink community.
2: Kink,
5: okay.
2: Community. I don't know what that is, but I am curious. Can you enlighten us?
5: All right. It's honestly, it's hard to describe, but it's like, you know, a group. Like I was in, we had like a lot of sex parties, which is why, like, I got into, you know, I got into it because, you know, honestly, I'm not the best looking dude. You know, I got confidence, yeah. Right? I mean, I got confidence, but anyway, I think her, it's crazy how this is a thing. I think that Dana's dad and I banged like a couple chicks together at one time. So.
2: How do you know this?
4: I just...
5: I mean, dude, okay. So her dad has a very distinctive, like, voice. His very distinctive voice. And, you know, I know his same type of, like, facial hair and like, his nose is the same. It was him. Like, I'm positive. When this guy walked in, I was like, holy like, it was him. Because, like, look, I don't think he recognized me though. So I just like, I kind of stayed quiet, like pretty much the whole night. Like, I didn't want him to remember me at all.
2: Right.
5: So
2: That's hilarious. And so, okay. Well, listen, I know that sounds like I can understand why you wouldn't want to explain that to Dana. Yeah. But on the bright side, she's on the phone right now. I forgot to mention this. She's on the phone and I think she heard everything you just said. So you just kind of explained it. Hey, Dana, are you there?
6: Yeah. So wait a minute. You ghosted me because you and my dad banged the same chicks?
5: Unless your dad got a twin brother, it was your dad.
6: Okay, but that's like the stupidest I've ever heard. Who cares?
2: Wait, what? Hold on. You don't care about that?
5: What do you mean, who cares? Your dad and I have seen each other naked, and we definitely gosh. London Bridged one of these damn girls.
4: Oh, my God.
6: You're both adults. I don't care. And by the way, I'm no angel. I've hooked up with a few dads in my life.
4: This keeps getting worse.
5: This is not how I expected this conversation to go at all.
4: Okay. Right.
2: Okay, yeah. Hello, Dan, are you there?
6: Yeah.
2: Oh, okay. I just want to make sure, because, I mean, so you're trying to say that you don't care that Jeremy and your dad were hanging out at a sex party and had sex with each other. That's what you're trying to say.
5: Whoa. Pause, my guy. Pause. Hey, her dad and I did not have sex with each other. We had sex with the same people on the same bed in a group setting.
2: Oh, okay. Sorry.
5: Yeah.
2: they had sex adjacent.
6: Listen, my dad is a piece of womanizer, so I really don't care what he did with you.
5: Oh, I am so confused right now. Like, I don't even know what to do.
6: Don't be such a bitch. Let's just go out again and we can talk about it.
2: Oh my God, this is... Look, Dana sounds like a freaking unicorn of an understanding woman. I mean, Jeremy, are you down for another date with Dana?
5: I mean, I want to, but you can't. You can't tell your dad. You can't tell your dad. You just can't.
6: Oh, please, my father. I only see him for his birthday and Christmas.
4: Oh, my God.
2: That's great.
5: I mean, let's do it. I'm down.
2: Yeah,
5: I'm down.
2: Baby.
4: Wow.
2: This is the happiest I've ever been for a yes to a second date.
0: Coming up on the next second date update at 7:10.
2: You can't handle the fact that she's a pretty girl who gets a lot of likes from random guys on Instagram. So he does something about it and ends up destroying their relationship in the process. Get up.

0: what was drawn on his face at the time of the pic, but understands it's completely inexcusable.
1: Yeah, I believe him. That's what you do. It's either like, I've never gone the swastika route. I'm more of the penis aiming into the mouth, which you've done many times.
0: Exactly.
1: Or one time, which was the most savage move. We were at a bachelor party, and one of our friends, he kept on bringing up the fact that he was going to get in trouble with his girlfriend. Like, to the point that we went from feeling bad about it to being like, you're a bitch and your girlfriend sounds like a bitch. Two different versions of bitch, you know? So he was trashed. So the strippers got a black magic marker, started drawing stuff all over his chest and his stomach, and they wrote, "This was so good, thank you." And they put an arrow aiming down to his to his schlong. Yo, he was written all over, and it was like that marker that doesn't come off. It was
0: a permanent marker.
1: Permanent marker.
0: It's very tough.
1: Yeah, he's still alive, barely. Yeah, but he's still alive.
0: Hudson says he deeply regrets the pic and understands the hurt and disappointment it's caused, noting that he does not condone or support the drawings. Snoop Dogg's performance Saturday night is going viral. Snoop was the headliner at the inaugural performance at a new Long Beach, California venue. And during the show, an AI image of Tupac appeared, where he addressed Snoop directly.
1: Hold on. Let's hear this.
2: I'm proud of you, dog. You're doing everything we talked about 30 years ago. You're helping out the community. You're doing things with your family. You done became a grandfather, and you're keeping it gangster. I love that. I respect that.
3: We love you, Paul!
2: Appreciate you. But dog, remember what you said 30 years ago when I asked you about politics?
4: Yeah, I remember what I said.
2: You told me I ain't with the Republican Party and I ain't with the Democratic Party. I represent the motherfucking gangster party.
0: Okay. Leroy, I saw you rolling your eyes.
4: Let's get it. Ain't nothing but a gangster party.
0: I take it you're not in support of this?
5: Absolutely not. I'm pretty sure his family gave Snoop permission. Number one, the cadence and the tone of the AI voice is nowhere near what Tupac's.
0: It definitely sounds a little off.
5: It sounds like Snoop. It sounds like Snoop read it and said it and just put AI Tupac voice over.
1: Maybe this is what...
0: An older Tupac?
1: Yeah, Tupac would have sounded like in 2026.
5: No.
0: Yeah.
5: No. Leave it alone. And then the AI image with him with wings and he's in heaven and he's smiling, the thunder's cracking.
0: Weird. Kind of cringe a little bit. A little bit. And Kim Kardashian is getting roasted on social media after snubbing a popular reporter at the F1 Grand Prix in Monaco. She was there with her sister Chloe supporting her man, Lewis Hamilton. And before the race, she was approached by Sky Sports reporter Martin Brundle, who is known for his in-the-trenches reporting style and talking to celebrities before big races.
6: Kim, Martin Brundle, Sky F1, how are you today? Yes. No, don't, you don't need to push me, mate. Normally people have a quick chat with us. Are you enjoying F1? Yeah. Okay, Kim and Chloe, so we're not talking today. Let's believe they might do. Let's see who else.
1: The Kardashians, I'm listening to that.
0: Yeah.
1: Like, the background, and I'm like, man, that sounds fun as hell. But the Kardashians do this thing that people do when they go to clubs that it grinds my gears, as they say. You go to this thing, right, that you made plans to go to, got all ready to go to, and then when you're there, you're acting like you don't want to be there.
5: Be there, yeah. And like, how dare people be in my, presence?
0: Space.
5: In my space.
1: Yeah.
0: Looked like she was bothered.
1: Yeah, if you got somewhere else you'd rather be than your boyfriend's freaking race.
0: Yeah.
1: Then go somewhere else. You don't need to be there.
0: The funny thing is that fans felt vindicated later after another video went viral showing Kim getting a champagne shower all over her custom Gucci dress.
1: Oh, yeah.
0: And all you could see in the video is her trying to run away, and she's got like bodyguards coming up behind her with an umbrella.
1: Oh,
0: I'm like, come on.
1: I can't stand that, though. I used to get so mad when I used to do club appearances, and there'd be the people doing that. And I'm like, yo, why are you acting like you don't want to be here? Mm-hmm. You just stood in line for 45 minutes and paid to get in. Yep. Come on.
5: I've always wondered that. Why? Who said that a mean look is sexy?
1: I don't know, man.
5: I can't. It's just looking like you said, don't want to be there.
0: Yeah. Yeah.

0: interesting
1: grilling
0: look.
1: Everybody and yeah.
0: Yeah.
2: Get out of here.
3: It's dumb.
4: Here is wow. Leroy.
0: With that your- is so cool.
4: Good.
0: They hate this thing so much.
1: Right?
4: Good news.
1: All right. So sometimes the biggest moments in sports have nothing to do with the final score. After the Las Vegas Aces 84-79 victory over the Golden State Valkyries Friday night, WNBA superstar, yeah, I love her, Asia Wilson, took time to meet Logan Pereira, one of the fan favorite stars from Netflix Love on the Spectrum. The heartwarming encounter shared by the WNBA on social media showed Wilson greeting Logan with a hug and spending a few moments chopping it up and taking photos together, creating a memory that quickly resonated with fans across the internet. Logan, whose positive personality has won over audiences around the world, looked thrilled to meet one of the game's biggest stars. While Wilson's genuine warmth made the interaction feel less like a celebrity appearance, Kim Kardashian, and more like two people sharing a special moment. In a world that often focuses on highlights and headlines, this was a reminder that compassion and connection can end up getting the biggest win of the night. And that's your good news. It's brought to you by Kia of Dartmouth.
0: We're the Get Up Crew. By the way, today, for the giveaway at 8:05, we're giving away tickets for Chris Brown and Usher, baby.

0: Yeah. Hot 96.9 Boston's number one for throwbacks and today's best hip hop. Yeah. Get Up Crew. Ramiro. Melissa. And Leroy. Yeah.
1: Happy gay month, because you know you gay and stuff. Yeah.
0: Melissa had her first. Melissa had her first.
2: I forgot about that.
0: What do you forgot about that?
2: Oh,
0: you
2: had I your love
0: first.
2: It.
0: She had her first Bloody Mary.
2: I ever, did.
0: Because she went to a Pride Parade pregame.
2: I did. And then yeah. I went to the actual Pride Parade. Happy Pride.
0: Yeah. So yes. How was that?
2: It was great.
0: What does that consist? Everyone has parties for everything now.
2: Oh,
0: it used to
2: my
0: be
2: God.
0: Back in the day, I'm going to shine old and whatnot. Super Bowl. That's it. Super Bowl.
2: Oh,
0: that's when you
2: please.
0: Had a party with a bunch of food and a bunch of drinks and a bunch of friends. And then people just started going, you know what? Why don't we just do it for every freaking yes. event we can think of? Let's do yes. it for a horse race that nobody watches horse racing. But when that big horse race oh. happens, the Kentucky Derby, let's have people over the house
2: yes.
0: and do it.
2: No, it was a great time. We were so in where we are in Boston. They had the big Pride Parade this weekend. And my friend Jamie's, one of his friends, has a business right down there in the South End, which is where the parade is.
0: Yeah.
2: So he opened the business up. Invited all of his friends in for like a little pre-parade gathering with mimosas and bloodies. I've never had, believe it or not, me, a vodka fan, I've never had a Bloody Mary.
0: And that's with the, you put the vegetable in it, right?
2: It's like a mix. You make it typically with like a tomato mixed something or other.
0: Yeah.
2: And I'm going to give you guys a heads up here. Being that it was my very first Bloody Mary, I have nothing to compare it to. But he used this mix. It's made in New England. It's called Christie's.
0: Mm-hmm.
2: It was delicious. Oh, my God. If you haven't tried, if you like Bloody Marys and you have not tried this mix, it's called Christie's. It was so good. And he put like celery in it. And then like I never wanted to try a Bloody Mary because growing up, my mother used to drink them all the time and she would put all kinds of crap in it. Tabasco, salt and pepper, olives, vegetables. I'm like, what is that? Is that a meal or is that a drink? And so it always looked gross to me. But I tried it and I loved it.
0: Really?
2: To the point where I had another one yesterday.
0: Yeah.
2: I had
0: yeah.
2: two Bloody Marys this weekend for the first time ever.
0: Yeah, I always associated with Bloody Marys with like old women.
2: Yes.
0: Like mimosas is like Sunday brunch.
2: Right.
0: It goes Sunday brunch for females or gay men. And Bloody Marys, I always thought they was old women. So
2: old
0: that's
2: women,
0: like, that's,
2: yeah, yeah.
0: That's also.
2: I don't know. That's a good question because I don't really know anybody who orders them besides my mom.
0: That's what I'm saying. I've never seen like.
2: Yeah. She loves them to this day. She'll still drink a Bloody Mary.
0: So what does it taste like?
2: Like it. The way I explained it.
0: I picture it tastes like, you know, like when you get that like the bad tomato soup out of a can.
2: Yes.
0: That's kind of like watered down and pasty. I picture it tastes like that with some spice to it.
2: Well, okay. It depends. I guess
0: AKA
2: they're made.
0: Tastes like crap.
2: No, I guess they're made several different ways. However, this Bloody Mary mix, the Christie's I was telling you about, they come in bold and spicy. So mine was had a little kick to it. It was bold and spicy. People put Tabasco in them,
0: yeah.
2: which I'm not a fan of, but it was okay. Olive juice, sometimes lemon juice. What else? Worcestershire sauce and horseradish. Yeah, which I love. Love all of those. So it's really like a combination of like, I call it a flavor
0: explosion.
2: Why don't
0: you just get a steak instead? It probably tastes better with
2: no
0: all
2: kidding.
0: That stuff on it.
2: I called it a flavor explosion in my mouth. I know it sounds dirty, but to me, that's exactly the best way to describe it. It was a flavor explosion.
0: Yeah.
2: It was delicious.
0: Now, did you feel like you had to say it was good? Because whenever somebody... Oh, see, I always... Whenever someone presents something to me like that and they like talk about how they make it in a special way.
2: Yeah.
0: I'm like, all right, you're sucking this down. Don't make a face, even if it tastes like complete ass.
2: Yeah.
0: And you're telling them that it tastes good.
2: I probably would have said it tasted good regardless, but I genuinely did like it.
0: I always feel so bad whenever someone like, they give me a drink or they make like a special food and they're like... They talk about like all the labor they did to make it. And I'm like, oh, God. And I'm looking at it. And a lot of times I'm like, just the eye test. I'm like, I'm not going to like this.
2: Yeah. No.
0: Sometimes I've been wrong. Most of the time I've been right. And I've been like, this tastes like crap. This tastes like crap. Don't make a face. Yeah. Oh my God. Thank you so much. Do you want some more? No, no, I'll have some later. I'll have some later.
2: No, I'll take this home.
0: Yeah. It's delicious though. It's
2: but this was
0: delicious.
2: Really good though. My very first one. It was delicious.
0: Very nice. All right. Bloody Mary.
2: And happy Pride, everybody. Pride Parade was so much fun.
0: Oh, we got a whole month of gay pride. It's all good. Chick-fil-A gay, Burger Queen.
2: Chipotle gay.
0: Chipotle gay.
2: Saw that one online. That was good.
0: LGBTQ Doba.

0: Nine Boston's number one for throwbacks in today's best hip hop. Get Up Crew, Romero, Melissa, and Leroy. By the way, I want to give a shout out to my boy Javier from School Street Foods in Linfield. That's the place. You probably saw it on the news. Some kids smashed into the store, and they had to close down now because of it. They had, I mean, you guys have tried them. The patelito guy.
1: Yes. Right.
0: Yeah, it was his good store, man. We had him in here. He brought us some food. Now look at, I'm weird, all right? Everybody has the inner fat kid, right? But like, I really try and battle my inner fat kid, man. I try and lock that son of a bitch behind a cell. I tie him up to a chair, all that stuff, because I know that when he gets out, it's not good for anybody. Mm-hmm. He causes trouble, you know? Javier comes in here. He brings a bunch of different little empanadas, right? Bunch of different ones. They make them like, if you're Hispanic, you just know those things are delicious. If you have a Hispanic friend and you've gone over their house, their mother most likely has cooked one for you, and you're like, I like that. So anyway,
1: and the sauces.
0: Yeah. So that's the thing. So he comes in here with a bunch. I'm kind of thinking I know what to expect. And he was like, oh, no. He's like, I got all different type. I got some with pork. Mm-hmm. I got some with chicken. I got some with this. And I'm like, okay, fat kid, hold on. Let me make sure he's still tied to the chair. Still tied to a chair. And then he goes, and I got different sauces too.
1: Yeah.
0: Try this one with this sauce, this one with this sauce, this one with this sauce. Come on, Romero, do it. And the fat kid started undoing the chair. Started David Copperfield, man. I don't know how he did it. He got out of the chair. He's still behind bars, though. He's still in the cell. Mm-hmm. And I was like, no. And he goes, come on, man. Just take one bite. I said, okay. I mean, I guess they're not that big. I guess I can take one bite. And then I looked in the cell and he was gone. Anyway, four empanadillas later and all different sauces. It was, oh, my God. It was so good.
1: Delicious.
2: So good, yeah. I'm gonna have to make a trip.
0: You're going to have to wait to make a trip, because right now they're freaking closed. Because that dumb son of a bitch, how dare you drive into my restaurant? How dare you, 19-year-old, whatever your name is?
1: I got it right here. Hold on. What the
0: Benjamin
1: hell was his name?
0: Robert Pimentel. Go.
1: There it is. Yep.
0: If you just stopped when the police told you to stop, we wouldn't be in this situation right now. We're all mad at you. Everybody, no one's going, man, you did the right thing.
2: Streets are out of control. Something's going on. I pulled up to I was driving, and it was a car on my tail. I'm like, why are they on my tail? I pull up to the light. It's a red light. They just went right around me and drove through the red light, took off, and I'm like, man.
0: I swear to God, that happened to me yesterday, too.
2: Probably a car stolen or something like that, but it's getting crazy.
0: Happened to me yesterday morning. I'm like, the car behind me, I was like, something's going wrong. Yeah. Something's weird with this car. So I moved over a lane, and it was coming up on a red light. Light turned red. I'm in the right lane now. He just didn't even like look. He just went. I was like,
2: full
0: damn.
2: Red, not yellow.
0: Yeah.
2: And they caught it maybe. No,
0: same.
2: Full red.
1: It's that time of year, unfortunately. Lots of graduations, parties, barbecues, stuff like people are drinking and driving. And of course, you have those one-way drivers, or excuse me, the wrong-way drivers that we've been getting on Route 1.
0: Yeah.
1: Like, that's been happening a lot lately, too. It's just, it's not a good time right now.
0: I don't get it. People spend most of their time now indoor, like loser activities. Like, because you're just on your damn phone or on your computer all day doing whatever it is you do with all your loser friends, but separating yourself from, like, connection with other people. Do that when you're going to get drunk or high. That's when your ass should stay home. Mm. Not when you're literally live your life in the opposite way. When you want to connect with people and talk and do all that stuff, you meet them in person, right? When you want to get high and wrecked and stuff, you stay somewhere indoors. Make it safe for the rest of us.
1: Well, shout out to School Street Foods. I'm sure they're going to rebuild and be back open soon. They have a second location in Methuen that they just opened.
0: Oh,
1: so, hopefully they'll be able to keep going for a little while until they rebuild the Linfield location.
0: Yeah, very nice. All right, coming up today we're giving away tickets for the Chris Brown and Usher show. Chris Brown and Usher, who's the headliner? Both of them. They're going to be coming to, where are they coming to?
1: Gillette.
0: Gillette Stadium.
1: Or, excuse me, Boston Stadium right now.
0: Boston Stadium because of the World Cup. They're going to be coming there. We have your tickets. That's happening August 17th. We have your tickets at 8:05 this morning, all right? And if you want to laugh at a second date update on the tennis, just wait until the one we have for you at 7:10. It's the Get Up Crew.
3: 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Stop looking at what you ain't got. Start being thankful for what you do got.

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0: Keith.
3: Hey, what's up? How you guys doing?
0: What's up, man? We're doing all right. You're looking for a Danita?
3: Yeah. Yeah, okay, man.
0: So what happened?
3: All right. So this girl we were dating, or whatever. We've been seeing each other for almost like 2 months. But all of a sudden, she just blew me off. And I'm pretty sure I know what it is, but I just want to be able to speak to her so I can apologize, try to smooth it over.
0: Okay. You know, so what did you do?
3: I know what I did exactly.
0: All right. Well, what is it?
3: Well, do I have to tell you?
4: Listen.
0: I mean, you
4: don't, if you don't, it'll probably come out.
0: You might as well rip the Band-Aid off right now.
3: Oh, man, it's so embarrassing.
0: I guarantee that we've heard worse, because we've heard it all.
3: I don't know, man. It's pretty bad, honestly.
0: Huh? Just tell us. It's okay.
3: All right, fine. So, her dad and I, like, we're cool. We always bust each other's b****s, right? And last time I was at her house, we were having a couple drinks, and we were watching March Madness games, and, just having fun. So now my memory is kind of foggy, so I don't remember exactly who challenged who, but we ended up having this contest to see who could outdrink each other.
0: Right? You and Danita's dad?
3: Yeah.
4: He's great. Cool. I'm Super sure that cool, ended well.
0: Okay, so what?
3: So, we started off with just going beer for beer, right?
0: Yeah.
3: Then he whipped out a bottle of tequila. And so then we started going shot for shot. And, well, long story short, I woke up the next morning in the tub, buck naked.
4: In what?
0: How did you end up in the bathtub naked?
3: I don't know. They said that's where they threw me when I started throwing up.
4: Okay.
0: So you ended up naked in the bathtub. What about Danita's dad?
3: Bro, that's not the worst part. The crazy thing is, like, I woke up around noon, still drunk from the night before, but this dude woke up, they say, at like 5 a.m. and went to work.
4: Animal. Oh, my God.
0: Okay. So you're thinking, I just want to make sure I got this right. You're thinking that she blew you off because you had a drinking contest with her dad and because you got smoked?
3: I mean, I don't know, but she definitely wasn't happy with me, having to take care of me.
0: Yeah.
3: And, after I left that day, basically she just blocked me. So I just need to know.
4: Yeah.
3: I need to get in touch with her, get on the phone and apologize for everything, try to get her back and stuff like that.
0: Yeah. I mean, this is pretty easy.
3: I just know what I did.
0: Yeah. I think we know what you did. And I think we know how to fix this. Just apologize and never again. Definitely never challenge her dad to anything. And maybe just just be careful with the drinking in general. All right, we'll give her a call for you next, all right?
3: Okay, thank you so much.
0: All right, hang on. Second date update on the 10s.

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2: All right, so we just spoke to Keith, and he's looking for Danita. And this is, I mean, this is, I think, is pretty much, it's simple. Last time they were hanging out, Danita's dad was in the situation. Keith said he doesn't remember who challenged who, and there's a reason for that. But they basically got into a drinking contest with each other. And to say that Keith lost... to say that Keith lost would be the ultimate understatement, because... he said he woke up the next morning naked in their bathtub. And Danita's dad apparently got up like 5 o'clock in the morning and went right to work. Like, no big
1: business
2: deal.
1: Business as usual.
2: Business as usual. It was just like another day for him. And Keith is, you know, he still hasn't had a drink since then. So we know what it is. We just got to get Danita on the phone because she blocked Keith so he can apologize to her and then it'll be all good. So, Keith, you still there, my friend?
3: Yeah, I'm here.
2: All right, stay quiet. We're going to try and get her on the phone right now.
4: Yeah, hello, who's this?
2: Danita? Is this Danita?
4: So who's this?
2: Danita. This is Ramiro, Pebbles, and Melissa, the Get Up Crew Show. Can I explain why we're calling?
4: Why we're so making... whatever you're trying to sell me, just like delete my number from your list, please.
2: No. This is a real thing. It's good. Just give me 20 seconds to explain, please. We can explain really quickly.
4: Okay. Who is this?
2: Okay. This is Ramiro, Pebbles, and Melissa, the Get Up Crew Show. It's a radio show. Basically, we got your number from a guy that you know, okay? A guy that you know gave us your number so that we can ask you out on a date that we'll pay for. So we'll tell you the guy's name, and if you agree, we'll pay for wherever you want to go, whenever you want to do it, drinks, food, all that stuff, just to see if you guys have a chemistry.
4: Wait, who gave him my number?
2: His name is Keith.
4: You gotta be kidding. I blocked him for a reason.
2: Oh. Yeah, okay, and that's why we're calling you, because he wants to, he told us a story. He just wants to apologize for, like, trying to outdrink your dad and throwing up all over himself and waking up in your bathtub naked.
4: Oh, that's what he's apologizing for? That's it?
2: There's more than that?
1: Oh,
2: what else?
1: God.
5: Oh, wow.
4: Yeah. He did a lot more than that.
2: Oh, boy. Hold on.
4: Oh,
2: boy. Okay, wait, hold on. Keith is on the phone right now. Danita. Keith, what else did you do that night?
3: I mean, I have no clue. I was f***ed up. What else did I do?
4: What else? Okay, does my thumbs up her sound familiar?
2: Wait, what did you just say?
4: My thumbs up her
1: what?
4: Yeah, he wrote that all over my Instagram.
2: My thumbs up her ass. What does that mean?
4: I don't know, but basically, I have a modeling page and I have a personal page, uh-huh. And he wrote that all over my profile.
2: For your.
1: Okay, I am very confused.
2: How many pictures did he do that to?
4: He went on all my pictures and replied to people. You know my thumbs up her ass. You know my thumbs up her ass. On what? Both my profiles.
1: No, he did. No, he did
2: Keith,
1: not.
2: What the hell?
1: What is he doing?
2: Why?
4: I have like 100 pictures.
1: Wait.
2: Because she's your girl?
3: My girl. And uh-huh. all these holes are writing on up. Oh, you're so fine. I should be your man. Let me take you out. No, that.
1: So, I mean, so you're admitting to this taking. And you did it completely sober?
3: Yeah, I don't know. I mean, I was a little drunk when I wrote him, but
1: okay. Not that it excuses it. I'm just saying it sounds like that you're like on board with this and you would do it again.
2: Wait, but I don't understand like what my thumbs up her means.
4: No, he wrote your thumbs on my pictures and he texted my thumbs up your something like that. He was just really on all of my pictures saying my thumbs up her.
1: Every
4: guy.
1: Oh, God. What is happening?
2: Keith?
3: Man, look. I guess I did. I'm fine. I'm sorry. I'll delete them. Okay, I'll delete all of them.
4: I don't give a f-. I blocked you already. I deleted all of them, and I never want to hear from you again.
3: Don't you think you're overacting just a little bit?
4: Me? You commented on all my pictures. I have like 100, my professional, my personal. You're getting in the way of my clients.
3: Just give me another chance. They'll be okay.
5: Oh, my God.
4: Off.
2: Wait, hold on. He promises not to write my thumbs up or anymore. Are you sure you don't want to do another date?
5: Oh, my God.
4: I'm sure. I never want to hear from him again.
3: I made one mistake. One.
1: Well,
4: you did
1: one,
4: all my pictures.
1: I was going to say, how many times?
2: You made one mistake 100 times, and that doesn't even include getting drunk and falling asleep naked in her bathtub. But other than that.
5: Damn.
3: But that just only counted as one. It was all in one incident. It wasn't like I did it the next day. I did it all in 1 hour.
0: Coming up on the next second date update at 8:10.
2: She hated him because he ended up entertaining her father. Literally. Entertained her dad, made him laugh. Now she hates him, never wants to see him again. Find out how he entertained her father. That's key. Second date update on the 10s, 8:10, right? Let me talk to him.

0: 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You'll understand what the hell we're talking about coming up next in The Juice. 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
2: Fellow Americans, it is with the utmost pride and sincerity that I present this recording as a living testament and recollection of history in the making during our generation.

0: Say the movie, dog.
1: Now, before I finish, let me just say, I did not come here to show out. Did not come here to impress you. Because to tell you the truth, when I leave here, I'm gone. And I don't care what you think about me. But just remember, when it hits the fan, brother, whether it's next year, 10 years, 20 years from now, you'll never

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1: All right, so after listening to The Juice, you're going to learn that if you're a guy and you're hanging out with your male friends, you don't want to fall asleep first. All right? Again, details on that in The Juice. Lyra has good news. Melissa Juice.
2: All right, well, heated rivalry star Hudson Williams is being forced to answer some pretty tough questions after old pictures.
3: Because you know you gay and stuff.
2: Old pictures of when he was a teenager have surfaced. The picture is making the rounds on social media. It shows Hudson with a group of friends wearing a blue shirt with drawings all over it. His face covered in markings done with black marker, including a swastika drawn.

0: No, don't, you don't need to push me, mate. Yeah, normally people have a quick chat with us. Are you enjoying F1? Yeah. Okay, it came with Chloe, so we're not talking today.
1: Wow. She looked right at him and then, like, turned away.
2: This is so fun. It's great. I hope Lewis wins the race. What a good time it is out here. We're on the French Riviera. Woo!
1: Well, fans seem to feel vindicated after another video went viral showing Kim getting a champagne shower all over her custom Gucci dress.
2: Yeah.
1: And they show, you could see her like kind of running away and then one of her bodyguards putting an umbrella up after her, but it was too late and she got soaked. Here is Leroy with your good news.
3: Okay, so sometimes the biggest moments in sports have nothing to do with the final score. After the Las Vegas Aces 84-79 victory over Golden State Friday night, WNBA star Asia Wilson took time to meet Logan Pereira, one of the fan favorite stars from Netflix Love on the Spectrum. The heartwarming encounter, shared by the WNBA on social media, showed Wilson greeting Logan with a hug and spending a few moments chopping it up and taking photos together. Logan, whose positive personality has won over people around the world, he looked thrilled to meet one of the game's biggest stars, while Wilson's genuine warmth made the interaction feel less like a celebrity appearance and more like two people sharing a special moment. In a world that often focuses on highlights and headlines, this was a reminder that compassion and connection can end up getting the biggest win of the night. 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

0: Hot 96.9, Boston's number one for throwbacks in today's best hip hop. Yeah.
1: Get up, crew.
0: Romero, Melissa, and Leroy, if you got a fun revenge story, we'd love to hear it. 833-973-0969. Like this one right here. This happened in Nantucket. Nantucket, you know, that little rich island.
2: So stuck up.
0: That little stuck up rich island. Well, just like everywhere else, they got BS when it comes to like local politics and stuff. Like my wife is on the school committee where we live, and I saw this story and I was like, don't eat anything if anybody offers it to you. They're trying to mess with you.
2: Dang, it was that serious?
0: Yo, they had a school committee meeting, and one of the things that I guess that's going on in Nantucket is they wanna put in like artificial turf in one of the stadiums. But the thing with that is people are finding out now there's these things, they call them forever chemicals, at PFAS. It stands for something, but basically it's like, it's bad chemicals that are in this that we're going to be exposed to like crazy. So one lady goes up to the meeting and she has a tray of brownies. She gives it to the school committee. And brownies. Everyone loves brownies. Thanks, ma'am. And she said, it's my understanding that they do have, because what they said about this, the artificial turf is that it has a non-detect level of PFAS in it. So it has some in it, but like undetectable or whatever. So this chick wanted to make a point. So she gives them all brownies and she goes, by the way, it's my understanding that they do have a non-detect level of X-lax in them. But I figured since we're okay with a non-detect level of PFAS, it'd probably be okay. Luckily nobody ate the brownies at that point, but you know somebody was about to. Because every school committee has a heavy set dude who just looks for food.
3: Listen, brownies are my favorite. Yeah. If I ever see brownies, especially like cheesecake brownies, whoo, look out. I probably would have been like too deep. Seriously. I love brownies. So hey, those are my weakness.
0: Come again?
3: Yeah. When it comes to a dessert, brownies and a good skillet cookie. Those are my two weaknesses.
0: So somebody wants to get revenge on you.
3: Yep. Yep. Just drop a tray of brownies in front of me.
0: Like, you know, this sketchy person that you have beef with is coming towards you.
3: That's
0: with
3: tough.
0: Some brownies, a nice little, you know. It's got like, you can see the steam because it's covered in plastic. And you're like, oh, those are fresh.
3: And if they're moist on the inside, like fudgy, even better. But then the question is, do you want a corner piece or a middle piece?
0: Oh my God.
3: An end piece or a middle piece?
0: Talk about revenge.
3: I know. I'm sorry.
2: And I was sitting there, I realized I don't have it in me to carry out my revenge plans.
0: No, because you're similar to me. I think like in the process of doing it, I'd be like, yo, this is crazy.
2: Yeah, I'd be like, nah, Lee, this is not a good look.
3: Sit you have down. A filter.
2: Yeah.
0: Yeah, like but a couple
2: plan
0: of steps into
2: all
0: it.
2: All the time. Mm. I've carried things out in my mind. I just haven't literally carried things out.
3: Do you have like a note section in your phone?
2: It's all in my head.
0: Yeah. In my head. Perfectly fine. That's because you have a lot of screen doors that block it from getting out.
3: Right. Yep.
0: Yeah. Like my initial thought when somebody does me wrong, my initial thought is always the absolute most evil possible movie style torturous death that you can give someone.
3: Jesus.
0: It's never like they just immediately drop dead. It's always like a movie style torture scene.
3: Wow.
0: But then
3: you some serious issues that you need to address.
0: No, I don't, because everybody has that. The people who have the issues that they need to address are the ones that actually carry it out.
3: Mm.
0: You know what I'm saying? Like to think something crazy and then go to have the, you know, the awareness to go, God damn, that's crazy. Yeah, I'm not going to do that. Karma will get that. No, but if you've carried out the revenge, we want to talk to you. And you could be anonymous if you want, but you know what? You don't have to. You could if you want. It's your choice. 833-973-0969. The best revenge story. We want to hear it. So get up, crew. Romero, Melissa, Leroy. We got Chris Brown and Usher tickets at 8:05.

0: Leroy.
1: Yeah, what's up?
0: Don't cry when we ask you this question, but I know that. Well,
2: I'm dying to know.
0: Crying already. Look at that.
1: Come on, Leroy. Come on.
0: Had his son's graduation this weekend.
1: Yeah. Only thing I was about to cry about was the humidity and the heat.
0: Uh-huh.
1: But besides that, I held it together. I was really, really, I held it together pretty good. Yeah.
2: How, first of all, because there were a lot of graduations this weekend and they last long time. How long was it? Because it was really hot and humid. That was the main thing I kept seeing all over my feed is people were dying in the humidity.
1: It started at 1 o'clock. I think we were there two and a half hours, I think.
2: Oh, okay.
1: Yeah.
2: It's not that bad.
1: Yeah.
2: Well, I guess you're sitting in the humidity. It's probably bad.
1: It was cool though, man.
2: How long did it take for you to cry?
1: I didn't cry.
2: Not once?
1: Mm-mm.
2: Really?
1: I'm all cried out.
2: Wow.
1: I'm all cried out. It was more of a proud moment. I'm like, he did it. And then my other three were there, mm-hmm. and I'm looking over at them like, yeah. You know, it's been a blessing to be able to see them make it through high school. And God willing, be able to see some other milestones. So it was excellent.
2: Now he had his prom. I wasn't here on Friday.
1: Yep.
2: And his prom was at Thursday night?
1: It was Thursday night.
2: So how was the prom? I missed it.
0: Leroy almost got into a fight with the girlfriend's father.
1: No, I didn't.
0: Girlfriend's father stepped up to him and said, "Yo, man, you talking about giving your son rubbers to hang out with my daughter?"
2: Oh, stop it.
0: And Leroy said, "Oh, you got a problem with that?"
1: No.
0: And he sized them up.
2: Leroy,
1: he's telling about 10% of what he's saying is the truth. I did run into the father of my son's date.
2: Who, by the way, someone, I think his name was, is it James? James Bryant sent pictures. I don't know if, is he a family friend or?
1: Let me look. It might be our dad.
2: Well, both your son and his girlfriend or whoever he took, they looked absolutely stunning.
1: Thank
2: wearing
1: you.
2: My favorite color, by
1: appreciate
2: the way,
1: it,
2: blue.
1: Appreciate it.
2: But he sent some photos. Yeah. So,
1: and she's lovely too. She
2: beautiful.
1: She came up, ran into her at the graduation.
2: Yep.
1: And congratulated her. And you know what? It felt good to be around that young energy. It's like, man, they got so much to look forward to. I just wish them the best. And then last night they had this thing where all the seniors came back to the school. They got there. I dropped my son off. It started at 9:30 at night and didn't end until 5:30 this morning.
2: What?
1: Yeah. Yeah.
2: Where it was at the school?
1: It was at the school.
0: What was it?
1: I don't know the official name of it. I'm sure people out there who are listening do.
2: A lot of high schools do something similar. I think it was Winchester High School does something called a senior walk where they all go to a certain place. And I think it's some kind of tradition.
0: I was so unengaged. I'm like, after my graduation, I'm like, you couldn't pay me to go back to school.
2: Yeah,
0: I'd be like, no, I don't think you understand.
2: Yeah. We didn't do anything like that at my school, or I didn't hear of any, but now a lot of them are doing things like that.
0: I don't think we did, but I was so not engaged at anything that was like absolutely not required of me, where like I would get in trouble if I didn't go. I was like, I'm not doing it. Do I have to do it? No. All right, then I'm not doing it.
1: I got to send the message to the freshmen. The kids, if you're still in high school, because this is what my son said to me, which I thought was crazy. It was dope. My son did a lot in high school. I mean, he tried wrestling, he did football, track and field. And he said he wishes time slowed down a little bit more so he could do more. So to all the young kids out there, if you're entering high school or you're in high school, trust and believe. Try as much as you can. Mm. Enjoy it as much as you can. Okay. Yeah.
2: Well, because most are wishing it'll go by because they just want to get out.
0: That was me.
2: Yeah.
1: That was me too.
0: Yeah. I was like, yo, I want to get out.
2: I think that's most teenagers in high school. They just want to get out so they can do their own thing.
0: Yeah, yeah, yeah. But don't get out. Yeah. Once you get out,
2: please.
0: Everything is getting reset.
1: Was it Peebo who sang A Whole New World?
2: Yes.
1: That's what you're going to enter. A whole new world.
0: And then you're going to be singing this to your high school.

my God. Okay, because look at Melissa's face. She's about to cry. Leroy, oh my God. Melissa cried during a movie this weekend. Wait until you hear what she cried during next. Hang on. Just go.

0: Brown, Get Up Crew, Romero, Melissa, and Leroy. Big shout out to the Mario movie. Just crossed the first movie to cross $1 billion for the year.
1: People trash that too, which this is becoming way too common. They trash that movie, it gets $1 billion. Yep. They trash Michael Jackson. I believe Michael's about
0: to.
2: Yeah.
1: And then Scary Movie was getting a lot of bad reviews, and it ends up being number one.
2: It did well,
1: in
2: yeah.
1: the box office.
0: That one's not going to cross $1 billion, though. But Devil Wears Prada, they said, probably going to cross $1 million.
2: Oh, very nice. I would go see that again.
0: Toy Story's not even out yet, but I guarantee that's going to cross $1 billion. And then there's Power Ballad.
2: Okay.
0: So now you're thinking, what's Power Ballad?
1: As a musician, I think I know what it is. Am I close? Just by saying that, then I know what it is?
2: Mm-hmm.
1: Okay.
0: Okay, so, but it's a movie. Did you know it was a movie?
1: I didn't know it was
0: a movie. Okay, it's a movie starring Paul Rudd and one of the Jonases.
2: Nick.
0: And basically, they were homies. Nick steals a song that Paul wrote or something and becomes super famous. Is that
2: They weren't homies.
0: Oh, they weren't homies.
2: No, Paul Rudd played a songwriter whose career never took off, and he became a wedding singer.
0: Yeah.
2: And he played in a band, and he played a wedding one night where Nick Jonas, who was a former boy band member, still somewhat famous, was at the wedding, and the two of them kind of had a bond and started drinking and went to Nick Jonas's room and started collaborating on music together in the middle of the night that night. And Nick Jonas stole one of his songs.
0: So it's Nick Jonas blows up. Paul Rudd is still a loser.
2: Yep.
0: Somehow it's a comedy. And it sounds stupid.
2: It is a comedy. Yeah, it's a comedy. It's a feel good. One of those.
0: She's trying to defend the fact that she cried during that. I'm laying out the movie and I'm like, at what point in this movie did you cry?
1: I can't believe he stole his song.
2: No, listen, it's one of those like feel good watch in the background kind of movies that, you know, typically you don't go out of your way to see it. But when I saw the trailer, because I'm a big Power Ballad person.
0: It's a movie where you and your wife one night are like, let's watch a movie, and none of you have anything. You're out of shows that you're watching together. And none of you have a movie that you really want to see, and you come across it and you're like, you want to try this out?
2: Oh my God.
1: It's a movie that it's on the TV, but you can't find the remote, so you just watch it.
2: Yeah, like it's a background movie. Exactly. It's in the background.
0: Except she paid to go see it in the theater and cried.
2: A fun little fact about it. Paul Rudd's name in the movie is Rick Power. So hence the Power Ballad. Get it? But Power Ballad was also the name of a really big slow song in like in the 80s and 90s. But anyways,
0: would be an amazing porn name.
2: Ooh. No, but I cried because I don't want to give it away. But here's the deal.
0: Nobody right now. Tell me, I'm planning to watch Power Ballad this week. It won't be in theaters this weekend. It came out last week.
2: Do you know how much money it made?
0: I'm guessing somewhere in the realm of like a million.
2: It made $1.3 million.
0: Look at that.
2: Me and my friend Jamie went to see it. There was only two other people in the theater, and this was Saturday afternoon, like peak
0: week one.
2: Theater. Yes,
0: the first week of this movie.
2: And I'm sad because it was good. So, anyways,
1: you was crying about the box office.
2: No, I cried because, like, Paul Rudd is like practically homeless. Him, his wife, and daughter, they have no money. Nick Jonas blows up into this big superstar again, making all this money. And Paul Rudd's like, that song would have changed my life. And then he's like, you don't even know what that song's about. And Nick's like, yeah, I do. It's a love song. He's like, no, it's not. I wrote it for my daughter when she was 2 years old. And the whole point of the movie is that Paul Rudd's character could not find a recording, so he couldn't prove that he was the one that actually wrote the song. And then at the end, his daughter, who's now a teenager, finds a video from when she was two of him singing the song to her. So that was kind of the proof. But the song is really sad. It's called Shut Up.
0: Melissa's going to feature it on Verdicts and Vibes this week.
2: The song is called How to Write a Song Without You. And it's so good. And I cried. And it was like, now I'm listening to it in the car.
0: Jamie must be embarrassed when he goes to watch his movies with you.
2: He absolutely, he knows.
0: He's like,
2: he knows I cry over everything.
0: He's like, let me pick one that she's not going to cry in. And then she still figures out
2: what
0: to cry.
2: No, I still cried. But listen, if you want to go to the movies, it's a feel good. It's fun. It's funny. Paul Rudd is so funny in it.
0: It's empty, so you can bring everybody.
2: Yeah, it's a great, I loved it.
1: Just to kind of connect some things, I mentioned the Michael picture. You know, Human Nature, the song, everybody knows the song. The person who wrote it, they wrote it about their daughter, too.
2: Really?
1: Yeah.
2: Interesting. Yeah.
1: The daughter has some issue with some kid on the playground, and she came home and basically was like, why do kids do that? And
0: Oh my God.
2: Yeah. Wow.
1: Nature.
2: And did not know that.
0: Yeah. That's fantastic. Yeah. That would make me cry. Okay,
2: shut up.
0: Not your cry.
2: Shut up.
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0: What's up, William?
3: Hey.
0: Hey. You're looking for Teresa?
3: Mm-hmm.
0: Okay, so what happened?
3: I've been going out with her for about a month, and she's been ignoring me for the past week. I like text her, and she just kind of leaves me on read, and I don't really know what I did.
0: You don't know what you did? Okay, so what happened the last time you hung out? What'd you do?
3: Well, if I know, that's why I'm calling you.
4: Yeah, Ramiro.
0: I mean, so she's just blowing you off like out of the blue? Like, have you ever done anything that pisses her off?
3: I mean, I'm no angel, but like, I mean, let me think. There's one time I was at Starbucks and I accidentally grabbed someone else's sandwich because it was right next to my drink and like just took a bite out of it.
0: Mm-hmm.
3: And then I realized it wasn't mine and I just kind of put it back on the counter.
0: You put the sandwich with the bite taken out of it, but you put it back?
5: Oh, boy.
3: Well, it wasn't mine, so.
0: But it had a bite taken out of it.
4: Okay.
0: And then, so what happened?
3: I mean, it wasn't like a big bite, but like I f***ed up and I panicked and,
0: Okay, so what happened? Did Teresa get mad?
3: Well, she reacted pretty much like you.
0: Uh-huh.
3: And she maybe, you know, tell the person working there that needed to make a sandwich and... I don't know. I got to keep the one that I took a bite of, but she wasn't happy.
0: Yeah, okay. Well, that's a little f***ed up. I got to be honest. You took a bite of a sandwich, was like, oh, this ain't mine, and then just left it there for the person who it belonged to. That's funny.
3: I mean, she still went out with me after that a few times.
0: Yeah.
3: So, you know.
0: Okay. All right. Hey, whatever, man. I mean, she still might be thinking you're a really bad person, though. Like, that's a quality.
3: It was one time, okay? I can 100% promise that I'll read whatever friggin' food I'm eating next time.
0: Okay, fine. Then, okay, if that's it, then we can say that was a one-of-one situation. So, is it because he took a bite out of someone else's sandwich and then put it back? Well, we'll find out next if she answers the phone. Hang on the phone, all right, William?
3: Okay.

0: date on the 10th. 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
2: All right, so we just spoke to William, and he's looking for Teresa. And he really, he honestly can't think of anything that he did wrong. And so, like, as for her to, you know, kind of blow him off. But we asked him to, like, really think hard. And he said that one time they were at Starbucks, and so there was, like, you know, the drinks and the foods and stuff like that on the counter.
1: Mm-hmm.
2: And apparently there was a sandwich that was close to his drink, which he thought was his sandwich, but it wasn't.
1: So he
2: just picked it up and took a bite out of it and realized that it wasn't his sandwich and told the cashier. No, he didn't. He didn't. He put the sandwich with a bite taken out of it back on the counter. And wasn't going to say anything until Teresa called him out on it.
1: Oh my gosh.
2: So he said that happened weeks ago, though. He said that she did at the time. She looked at him funny. She kind of chastised him a little bit. But he said she did go out with him after that. But that's the only thing he can think of that he did. So anyway, we're going to call her up and see if maybe she started thinking back and going, like, that's just a bad quality that a person could have. So you still there, my friend?
3: Yeah, I'm still here. Right. I need answers.
2: All right, William, stay quiet. We'll call her right now.
4: Hello?
2: Hi, is this Teresa?
4: Yeah, it's me. Who is this?
2: Teresa, it is Ramiro, Pebbles, and Melissa, the Get Up Crew show. Can I explain why we're calling?
4: Is this a prank?
2: No. It's not a prank. I can explain why we're calling. So we're...
4: Okay, I'm really late for work right now. I had to leave for work 10 minutes ago. I can't find my keys. Can you help me find my keys?
2: No. Just real quick. So we got your phone. We're a radio show, and what we do is we call people up and pay for dates. And the reason we're calling you is because a gentleman that knows you gave us your number, and we're going to tell you his name, okay? And if you agree to go on... He's asking for one date. If you agree to go on a date, then we will pay for whatever date you choose. You can tell us the restaurant, the day, the time, all that, and we'll pay for all the food and drinks just to see if you guys get along.
4: Okay, I mean, this actually sounds like bullshit, but I love free food, so what's the catch?
2: No, there is no catch. Literally, you just have to say yes to a date with William.
4: With who?
2: William.
4: Oh, God, no, not him. Oh, no.
2: Is it because... Okay, so we spoke to him, and he said that one time he accidentally took a bite out of someone else's sandwich and put it back at Starbucks. Is that...
4: Yeah, I mean, he did that, but that's not the reason. Is that what he told you?
2: That's what he thought it was.
4: Oh, my God. So he didn't mention... He did not mention playing music with his at all.
5: Okay. This is not...
2: What?
5: Put money on what we thought it might be.
2: He did
5: never have gone.
2: He didn't
5: there.
2: Mention no. What?
3: Hold on. You're making me sound like a weirdo.
2: Okay,
3: come
2: hold on. Hold on.
5: Okay,
2: Teresa,
5: well.
2: Okay, Teresa. William's on the phone right now.
4: What?
2: I did. Okay.
4: Okay. Well,
2: can
4: this
2: somebody...
4: man takes off his shirt and plays music with his tits. I don't know what else to tell you.
5: What are we talking about?
2: William, how do you play music with your tits?
3: You know, what I do is I smack my man boobs to the beat of the song that's playing, you know?
5: Can you give us a demonstration?
2: Yeah, what does that mean? What do you smack your man boobs?
3: I saw some dude do it on America's Got Talent a few years ago. He was a big dude like me, and he would, you know, flick his man boobs to the beat of the music.
5: Kevin James did it on an episode of King of Queens once, too.
2: Did he?
5: I think so, yeah, if I remember
2: that's
5: right.
2: Funny.
3: Yeah, I mean, if you practice anything, you get pretty good at it.
5: Yeah.
2: So, when do you do this?
4: He did this all the time. He did it in public. He did it at my parents' house. My parents' house.
5: No!
2: What?
4: We actually were having a good relationship. We saw each other for over a month. We went out to dinner with my parents.
2: Mm-hmm.
4: We went to their house first, and he just whips them out and starts playing in front of my parents. His shirt's on the ground, and the next thing you know, he's just slapping his ass together, and they are just staring at him like they don't know what they just saw.
3: Wow, you're really making me look pretty bad here.
4: You did that. That's what you did.
3: No, I asked your dad what his favorite song was, and then I played it on my iPod and slapped my ass to the beat.
2: Oh, Jesus.
3: Because he asked me to. He thought it was hilarious.
4: He didn't he was curious. He did not ask you to. And he wasn't laughing at with you. He wasn't laughing with you. He was laughing at you. We still laugh at you. You're banned from the house. As soon as you left, he looked me in the eye and said, don't you ever bring him in my house again.
3: I mean, so you're dumping me because, like, your dad is too good for a musician to be in the family? Okay. Is that what it is?
5: Musician?
4: No,
5: really?
4: It's because you play music with your How am I having to explain this?
3: I was just trying to be, you know, the life of the party.
4: By playing your man? Are you a moron?
2: I got a question. I can't believe I'm asking this. What song were you playing for her father with your boobs?
6: Oh, my God.
3: Well, her dad's favorite song is Living on a Prayer by Bon Jovi. So, that's what I did.
2: Okay.
5: I would pay money for
7: a video of that.
2: Oh, my God.
7: Not much, but I would.
3: You know, I like to call him playing my guitar, you know?
7: Okay. Oh, my God.
3: It's like a guitar.
4: Do you get
2: your guitar?
3: Yes.
7: Listen, if you were, I would think this is hilarious if you're just doing it in the privacy of your own home, like, you know, whatever. But the fact that you're, like, showing this in public to her family, no less.
2: Try to gain points, by the way.
7: It's a little
2: in. Like, he thought he was going to do that, and the father was going to be like, marry my daughter right now. Hey, but you know what? It's all up to Teresa. How about if he never agrees to do that again in public? Can you agree to that, William?
3: Yeah, I could just do that in the privacy of my own home from now on. Or is that not cool either?
4: You can do whatever the you want. I don't care, but I'm not going to see you anymore. You're weird, dude.
0: Coming up on the next second date update at 9:10.
2: They have apparently too much in common. Too much. Well, one thing in particular that he's not a fan of, and you're going to find out what that is with the Hall of Fame Classic, second date update on the 10s, 9:10.

0: of the stars of Heated Rivalry is in trouble because he was hanging out with his friends and fell asleep first. You're going to hear what happened coming up in the juice. Oh, we're also going to be talking to Tupac's brother, Mo Preem. Mo Preem Shakur coming up. Get up, crew.
1: Come on, get up.
2: Boston, get up.
3: It's Amira, Melissa, and Leroy.
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Can't get enough celebrity and music news? 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

0: If you have guy friends, you all hang out and you drink, you know what I'm talking about. But Melissa will let you know what happened in the juice. Then Leroy has good news. Go ahead, Melissa.
1: Okay, well, heated rivalry star Hudson Williams is being forced to answer some pretty tough questions after old pictures of when he was a teenager have surfaced. The pictures making the rounds on social media, it shows Hudson with a group of friends wearing a blue shirt with drawings all over it, his face covered in markings with black marker, including a swastika drawn on his forehead. Apparently, the picture was taken when Hudson was in high school. He's 25 now, during what was described as an annual campout tradition that involves underage drinking and teenagers drawing on each other's shirts and bodies for laughs to get shocking reactions. Sources close to Hudson says that he had no idea what was drawn on his face at the time, but understands it's completely inexcusable. He deeply regrets it and understands the hurt and disappointment it's caused.
0: That's the best, like when you, like somebody gets really drunk and falls asleep and they wake up and don't look in the mirror for some reason, so they're just walking around with ridiculous stuff that you drew on their face.
1: Yeah, it's usually like, you know, a penis or something drawn.
0: I don't know. I've never done it, Melissa.
1: Sure. Snoop Dogg's performance on Saturday night is going viral. Snoop was the headliner at the inaugural performance at a new Long Beach, California venue. And during the show, an AI image of Tupac appeared where he addressed Snoop directly.
2: Proud of you, dog. You're doing everything we talked about 30 years ago. You're helping out the community. You're doing things with your family. You done became a grandfather, and you're keeping it gangster. I love that. I respect that.
1: Oh my God, shut up.
2: But dog, remember what you said 30 years ago when I asked you about politics?
3: Yeah, I remember what I said.
2: You told me I ain't with the Republican Party and I ain't with the Democratic Party. I represent the motherfucking gangster party.
3: For sure. Let's get it. Ain't nothing but a gangster party.
1: Leroy, not approved.
4: Not approved at all. I'm very disappointed. I get it. You know, he wants to pay his respects and keep Tupac's name out there and whatnot. But that was tacky. That was really tacky. And you could tell it was Snoop himself saying the words for Tupac, and they just added AI to with a Tupac. Come on now.
1: Yeah. It didn't sound... I get it. It's been a lot of years, so his voice wouldn't sound the same, but I don't know. It just didn't
4: because
1: sound right to me.
4: Because we don't recognize and pay attention. There's a cadence that Romero talks with. There's a cadence that you talk with. There's all inflections and all that. That ain't it.
1: They didn't get it.
0: By the way, coming up next, Leroy. Not Melissa or I. Leroy's going to be talking to Tupac's brother, Mo Green.
1: Oh, man.
0: While Melissa and I are in the background bleeding and laughing.
1: And Kim Kardashian is getting roasted on social media after snubbing a popular reporter at the F1 Grand Prix in Monaco. She was there with her sister, Chloe, supporting her man, Lewis Hamilton. And before the race, she was approached by Sky Sports reporter Martin Brundle, who's known for his in-the-trenches reporting style and talking to celebrities before big races.
5: Kim, Martin. Tim Randall, Sky F1, how are you today? Yes. No, you don't need to push me, mate. Normally people have a quick chat with us. Are you enjoying F1? Yeah. Okay, Kim and Chloe, so we're not talking today.
1: But fans seem to feel vindicated, though, after another video went viral showing Kim getting a champagne shower all over her custom dress. And like Gucci dress.
4: Oh, okay.
1: Leroy. There's a video showed her like kind of running away and her bodyguard was right behind her putting up an umbrella so she wouldn't get wet. But it was too late.
0: If I was at Lewis Hamilton, I'd be like, yo, can you just like act like you want to be at one of my things instead of being like.
1: He was very courteous with her. Like at one point she was standing like in the background and he went up to her and brought her forward so she could see better. Like,
0: do you think I want to hang out with your family all the time with cameras in my face? No. How about you just come and smile and act like you're not being forced to be at this cool ass event?
1: Yeah.
0: Bitch.
1: Okay, here is Leroy with your good news.
4: All right, so sometimes the biggest moments in sports have nothing to do with the final score. After the Las Vegas Aces' 84-79 victory over Golden State Friday night, WNBA star Asia Wilson took time to meet Logan Pereira, one of the fan favorite stars from Netflix Love on the Spectrum. I got to check that show out, like, from beginning to end. The heartwarming encounter shared by the WNBA on social media showed Wilson greeting Logan with a hug and spending a few moments chopping it up and taking

0: photos together. Logan, whose positive personality has won over people around the world, looked thrilled to meet one of the game's biggest stars, while Wilson's genuine warmth made the interaction feel less like a celebrity appearance and more like two people sharing a special moment. In a world that often focuses on highlights and headlines, this was a reminder that compassion and connection can end up getting the biggest win of the night. And that's your good news.
1: Leroy,
0: yes,
1: play the lottery. You had your son graduate high school over the weekend, and coming up next, you're talking to Tupac's brother, Mo Preem Shakur. What else? Play that lottery.

0: gentlemen. It's Hot 96.9, Boston's number one for throwbacks. It's today's best hip hop. And his book, This Thug's Life, is out now. Tupac's brother, Mopreme Shakur, is on with the Get Up Crew.
1: Hey, good morning. Good morning. What's happening,
2: good
1: y'all?
2: Good morning.
3: I got, I'm sorry. I just had to jump in.
0: Well, hold on. Let's introduce ourselves first.
2: Let's let them know who we are.
0: Mo, you got the Get Up Crew. It's Romero, Melissa, and Leroy. And most of this interview is going to be conducted by Leroy, just because he is... If you know, whenever they do documentaries, historical documentaries on things or people, and they always have an expert speaking on it.
1: Right.
0: Next time you do one of these, I implore you to feature Leroy, because outside of yourself, he might know more about your brother than anybody ever. He has visited the Tupac sites around the world.
3: I'm trying, right, man. Listen, it's an honor to talk to you. There's a smile on my face. Yeah, I don't think you understand how much, not only your brother, but your family in general, the impact that you've had on me and plenty of people. So I'm excited about this book coming out. I can't wait to grab it. I can't wait to read it. And just in general, what inspired you to write this book?
1: Well, first, thank you, man. Thank you guys for having me on. Mm-hmm. The inspiration was me sitting in the jail cell thinking about myself and why am I there and all the things that my family and me and my brother had accomplished. Why was my ass sitting there in jail? Mm. So the process began. It's been a work in progress over the last few years, trying to get the right writers to help me, trying to, you know, in between life, be lifing, you know what I'm saying?
0: Mm-hmm.
1: I finally got my co-writer, Talia Del Carmen Rodriguez Shakur, and she helped me get it in line to get to the publishers, because I didn't want to self-publish. I felt the book was going to be important and it should be out with a major publisher. And so, and as time went on, it became more urgent for me to do it. Because I'm the one that experienced both, you know, both sides of it, from my family side to the music side. I say the book is like the crossroads between Black history and Black music history.
3: Ooh, okay. Yeah, that brings me to my next question. Can I ask another question?
2: Go, y'all got Leroy, go. This is all you. You go right ahead.
3: So again, like growing up surrounded by figures like Matula Shakur, Afeni Shakur, and Asada Shakur, was hip hop always viewed as entertainment, or was it seen as another form of activism?
1: Well, both.
3: Mm.
1: Both. Because remember, before us, it was the Last Poets, the Watts Prophets. So there was some form of it around, people using music in the movements. And then comes, you know, our era, you know. But our uncles and aunts were with my Aunt Falani played with Miriam Makeba. My uncle Baba Bilal played with Gil Scott-Heron. You know, the revolution will not be televised. That's really, you know, our people. So, you know, it became our turn to burn, you dig?
3: Yep.
1: And we were ready, I guess, you know, from being involved in the arts, you know? We matured to a point where we could do our own thing.
0: My question is more basic, Leroy. I'm sorry, but yeah, just... Growing up with Tupac, could you tell at a young age that he was meant? You know, sometimes you see someone and you're like, this person is meant for some special things. You can just tell at an early age. Could you tell that with your brother?
1: There was something extra about his intensity. Even as a little dude, he was mad intense. You know, when people read the book, you know, I'll put something in there, you know, how we used to play, and he used to get mad, you know. And then you couldn't turn him off once he was mad. I'm like, yo, we still playing, yo. You know, he would try to attack me, but, you know. It's, you know, little brother-ish.
3: So, everyone asked about Tupac's death, your brother's death, but not enough people ask about living with him or living with that loss. What has grief taught you about brotherhood and carrying on someone's legacy?
1: We've always had to develop a thick skin. The type of trauma that we lived through as kids, you know, like I've been saying, and you know, we were used to uncles and aunts being murdered by the cops, being locked up forever, disappearing. You know, we were seriously under surveillance by COINTELPRO, and it had its effects.
3: When you listen to his music today, man, I want to get into deep cuts and all that stuff. But what song of his makes you almost feel like possibly like, man, this is who he really, really was? You had all the commercial success. You have the California Loves. You got all that stuff. But what song of his is like the closest to who he was in real life?
1: Nothing to Lose. On the Are You Still Down album, it's called Nothing to Lose. I actually helped arrange that song, but the words in that song, it's one of my favorite Pac songs, actually. The only way to change me is maybe blow my brains out, stuck in the middle of the game, kick it to pain out, pray to my God every day, but he don't listen. The poverty bothers me. My mama's working wonders in the kitchen. Listen.
2: I love it. Love it. I got a question for you, Mo. You know, with the trial of Keefe D set to start in August, are you planning on being there in person?
1: At some point, you know. At some point.
2: Okay.
1: It's a lot to take.
2: You know, are you convinced that he's the man that you know, committed the horrible act?
1: Well, check it out. Put yourself in my shoes. We've seen this dude on television, online, got a book saying he did it. Are we not to believe him?
2: Right.
0: Yeah, true.
1: Now he's saying he didn't do it. I'm confused.
2: Right.
1: It's investigation. We'll see. You dig? Because it looks kind of obvious, right? So, that's why we have an investigation done.
0: Leroy, can I ask the final question?
3: Go ahead. I could talk with him all day.
0: Okay, you know, had what happened to Tupac not happened, and seeing where artists, you know, from his time, what they're doing now, a lot of them, where do you think he would be right now as far as, you know, possibly movies, still making music, and things of that nature?
3: Politics.
0: Yeah.
1: Well, all those things. He was already moving into filmmaking. There's a few scripts that he wrote that haven't come out yet that one of them I helped write with him, and you know, we'll see. He has so many talents. Politics would have definitely been part of it, because that's how he would have had to deal with the people. We come from community organizers, and that was still happening. Pac had said if the rap game didn't work out, he was going to be starting the new African Black Panthers. Again, literally, that's what he was saying, and, you know, he was 19. So that is just part of him. It's part of us. We love the people, help the people, power to the people.
0: I love it. Okay, so the book is This Thug's Life by Mo Preem. Make sure and get it. Thank you so much for joining us, Mo.
1: Thank you guys for having me.
3: Thank you.
1: They say it's a good read. I'm not cheating the people. I got photos in there, never before seen photos.
3: Nice.
1: Amazon, Barnes & Noble, thisthugslife.com. Much love, Thug Life, baby.
3: Yeah.
1: Oh, Boston. I'm coming to Boston, too, soon for a book signing.
3: Yes.
1: Oh,
3: beautiful.
2: Oh, get out. Let
0: when
2: us
0: you do,
2: know.
0: We'll get you in the studio.
3: Yes,
2: come in.
1: Word up.
3: There we go.
1: Word up. I got to come to Beantown.
3: There you know what I mean?
0: Thank you, Ma.
2: Thank you. Shine bright like a diamond.

0: 96.9. Diamond, shine bright like a diamond. Get up, crew. We were devastated over the weekend. Some idiot, Benjamin Robert Pimentel of Linfield, didn't stop for a traffic stop because he's an idiot. Ended up driving into School Street Foods and basically ruining all of our experience. No more pastelito, pastelito, pastelito.
1: We got to talk to Javier.
0: Javier, you there?
2: Pastelito, pastelito, pastelito.
3: Good morning, still. Javier.
2: Good morning, good morning. Give me 1 second, baby. You can go, okay?
3: Oh.
2: Love you, too.
3: Oh.
4: We saying, oh, he could be breaking up with somebody.
3: Oh, Jesus.
2: No.
0: He's like, I lost that's my restaurant crazy. And my woman the same weekend. So wait, what was it that happened? You got a phone call and they were like, yo, a car crashed into the restaurant?
2: Yeah, so I had gotten home around 9 p.m. that night from opening our second location in Methuen. Mm-hmm. That was our grand opening day.
4: Congrats.
2: So that's the crazy part of the story.
3: Yeah.
0: Holy crap.
2: So I had gotten home around 9, and then at 1 o'clock, they came and woke me up. My phone was ringing. I didn't hear it. They woke me up and they're like, oh, somebody crashed into the store. So my business partner went over and I'm like, just let me know what happened, because I'm thinking, you know, they broke a window or something simple, you know?
0: Yeah.
2: They come back like 30 minutes later and they're like, hey, we got to get up. We got to go. The power's out. We're going to lose all the food. They arrested the kid. And then when I get there, it was so much worse than I anticipated. He did structural damage. The second floor was kind of like caved in. No water. The sprinkler systems went off. Just really bad. And it smelled like rubber, and it was just horrible. And then, you know, from where all the videos that we've done online there and everything, to see it just like completely shattered, it kind of like devastated me in the moment.
3: That's heartbreaking.
0: Yeah.
3: Then losing all that food too, you said. I mean.
2: Right. Right, and we had just gotten a delivery Friday, you know, like.
3: Oh, God.
2: So
0: what are you thinking about as far as, like, repairs and stuff? Like, what is there a time frame that you have yet, or?
2: So, some adjusters came yesterday, and they told us it would be, best case scenario, 6 months to get it back.
3: Oh, God.
2: He really did a number on the building. You know, you guys called him a bunch of names before I got on the call.
0: Yeah.
2: And, you know, like, I won't say nothing because, you know, I got to keep my business owner hat on. But yeah, like, you know, just dumb stuff.
0: Well, it was very avoidable. But that's what it was. All he had to do was stop when they went to stop him at the checkpoint. Boom. Problem solved.
2: But he was drunk.
3: Yeah. Yeah. He was drunk.
2: But, you know, like me and Romero did the podcast, and he knows, like, you know, I come from a place of like substance use. So like, I got to have some compassion in my heart for this kid and understand, you know, he made a dumb mistake and,
3: right,
2: you know, that's not going to determine who he is for his whole life. But right now in this moment, you know, a lot of people were affected by this. And let me tell you right now, people are upset because they're like, now we got to drive to Methuen. Like, people love the pastelitos. Romero had them. You guys all had them.
3: They all had them. They're delicious.
0: Hell yeah.
2: Now people are like, oh my God, you know, like, what are we going to do without him? So,
0: but what's crazy is, I mean, I know it's weird, but like, every time, whenever a bad situation happens, if you like look at it, you might not see it immediately, but if you look at it long enough, you're like, oh, bad, but good. But like you said, the freaking Methuen grand opening was the same day
3: right,
0: as that. So
3: right.
0: At least you have that to enjoy while you're fixing the Linfield location.
2: Right. And, you know, it's some, like, heartaches with having to, like, you know, cut some of the hours of my staff. I am going to start opening 7 days a week in Methuen, and I'm going to start giving them hours over there. But it's just still going to be, you know, it's going to be a lot of chaos and confusion for a little bit. But, like, the way that I believe in the universe and that God's plan is always perfect and he makes no mistakes. And in the moment, we don't have to see what the blessing is. But I know that this is a blessing somehow, some way. So...
3: I mean, didn't in the beginning, I heard people saying that you might not be able to rebuild, like the building could be a total loss. So I guess looking at it this way, yeah, it's going to take 6 months, but at least you're still going to have, you know, the business and in that building.
2: Right. I mean, and, you know, I don't want to speculate or anything, but like I still said, I don't know if, you know, 6 months is best case. But what if we run into some hiccups along the way where they're like, well, oh, we didn't know that this was also damaged. And so I don't know if we're going to be able to reopen, to be honest. Or I don't know if they're going to have to, like, flatten the whole building and build a new one. I don't know what it's going to be. But whatever it is, the universe hasn't failed me yet. Because everything we've done, you know, from the fundraisers to we host a yearly Thanksgiving free food every Thanksgiving there at School Street. Like, we've done a lot of good out that place. So I don't think that that God is just going to come and take it away from us and not give us something in return, you know?
0: Wow. Well, listen, good luck with everything. And everybody, go check out the School Street Foods in Methuen if you want some pastelitos. If you haven't had them yet, try them. Trust me. Trust me, they're delicious.
2: Man, hey, listen, it's 289 Merrimack Street in Methuen. It currently still has the Methuen House of Pizza sign, but we're working on changing that over to School Street Foods. But we're there. We're there.
0: Yeah.
3: I love it.
0: What a difference. People are going to go in and be like, can I get a slice?
3: Right.
0: No. But stay.
2: That's what's happened. That's what, they're like, can I get a veggie sub? I'm like, not that type of problem.
0: Yeah, we don't do veggie subs here. Thank you, Javier, man. Good luck with everything.
3: Good luck, Javier.
0: All right. Coming back, we got a hilarious Hall of Fame classic second date update on the 10s, and we're driven by Tom Fair Tires. Yeah.
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2: Hi, Monica. How can we help you?
3: Good morning.
4: How are you?
2: Good morning. How are you?
3: I'm doing okay. My feelings are a little hurt.
2: Okay.
4: Uh-oh.
2: What happened?
3: So I went on a date with this guy, which I thought was, I thought went well. Everything during the date was pretty awesome. And then when he dropped me off, I invited him in. He said he had to work early in the morning, so he declined. And okay. But I haven't heard from him since. And I'm just like, what's going on? I really thought we hit it off. So from here, help a girl out.
2: All right. Can you think of anything that you might have said? It clearly went all the way to the end. So that's a good thing. At least he didn't walk out in the middle of the day. But do you think at any point, did you sense any change in temperature from him?
3: No, I thought maybe the night would even end maybe like with a kiss or something, even if it didn't come in. So that's the only thing. It was just at the very end of the night.
2: Yeah.
3: I was like, okay, he declined coming in. And then the fact that he didn't even want a kiss, I was like, okay, that left a bad taste in my mouth too. Actually, it didn't leave any taste in my mouth because he didn't touch me.
4: So he didn't shake your hand or give you a hug or anything.
3: It was just like a good night and then a really quick embrace, if you can call it that. It almost felt like how you pat somebody when somebody dies and you're like, oh, I'm so sorry, but I really didn't like that person.
2: Crap, man. What the hell did you do? Forget it.
3: Pretend pretty pat.
2: This seems like an unsalvageable mission here. Okay, we'll call him. I don't know if we can get you another date, but at least we can see if we can find out what the hell happened.
3: I just want to know. Yeah, for me to call a radio station, I really haven't stopped thinking about it. I'm hurt, and I'm just being honest.
2: All right. Okay. No problem. Hey, that's what we do. We'll give him a call for you next, okay?
3: Thank you.
2: All right, second date update on the 10th.

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3: All right, we got a red alert here. Monica went on a date with Greg. The date went all the way to the end. At the end of the date, she thought she invited him in the house.
4: Mm-hmm.
3: He declined because he had to go to work early. By the way, that excuse is always a lie. I don't care if the guy's a brain surgeon. He has surgery in a half hour. He has time. But also, the kiss goodnight was non-existent. And the hug goodnight was, to quote Monica, the type you would give somebody at a funeral saying, I'm sorry about your dead aunt. Basically, a little pat thing. So,
5: boo.
3: So again, Monica, I said to you before, and I'll say to you again, I don't know if we're going to be able to get another date out of this one. It sounds like it's unsalvageable, but maybe at least we can get you some closure and figure out what it is that you did. All right, stay quiet.
6: Hello?
3: Hi, is this Greg?
6: Sorry, what? Who is this?
3: Okay, is this Greg? Is this Greg?
6: Yeah, it's Greg.
3: Perfect. Okay, so my name is Romero, and I'm here with Pebbles and Melissa. We're calling you from a radio station, and I'm sorry, clearly, for waking you up. but I can explain very quickly. I can explain. Basically, somebody gave us your number to call you on their behalf, but it's for a good reason. Can I tell you really?
6: You got to slow down, man. I never wake up before.
5: Romero.
6: I have no idea what's going on.
3: Okay, I'm sorry. So, okay, we got your phone number from a girl that you know that wanted us to call you to ask you out on a date with her. And I'm going to tell you her name. And if you agree to go on a date with her, then we'll let you select whenever you're free. Let us know where you would like to go. You can pick any restaurant and we will reserve it. Pay for the drinks, the food, set everything up, just so you and this girl can get to know each other a little better and see if you hit it off, basically.
6: Wait, so some girl wants to go on a date with me and you're going to pay for it?
3: Yes, and it's a girl that you know.
5: Hard to believe, right?
3: How about I just tell you her name?
6: Sure, yeah.
3: Okay, so you went on a date with her already. Her name is Monica?
6: I'm good. I'm good on that. Thanks.
4: What happened?
6: Well, I mean, I don't know. We went on a date. It went real good.
4: Mm-hmm.
6: And, you know, she checks all the boxes, you know. And I don't know. I really liked her, but it's just she's just got this one thing that I, like, just can't get past. So it's just not going to work.
3: What is it?
4: One little thing? Or is it a one big thing?
3: Yeah.
6: Well, all right. Look, this is going to make me sound like an asshole, but.
4: Oh, boy. Go ahead.
6: She's got a lazy eye, all right?
3: She got a lazy...
4: What? Oh, my...
3: Hold on, Greg. Monica...
7: Get the f*** out of here.
3: Monica's on the phone and she heard you say
6: you're
3: that.
6: You're on the line?
3: Yes.
6: Wait, you were listening to that?
3: Hold on
6: that's
3: a second.
6: That's some
3: f***ed
6: up shit, man. That's
3: what... Wait, hold on a second. But why... Just because she has a lazy eye, that's why you don't want to see her when everything else about her is fine?
7: He's such a hypocrite. You lazy eye motherfucker. You have one too.
3: You both have lazy eyes?
6: Well, yeah, that's like, yeah, I got a lazy eye, but that's like the point. You know what I mean?
5: Wait a minute. Hold on.
4: Slow down.
8: Yeah, now you got to slow down, dude.
3: So you have a lazy eye and you don't want to date a girl who has a lazy eye.
4: Oh, my God.
6: Well, look, I don't want to be like one of those matching couples. You know what I mean? Like one of those couples that like looks the same.
4: Yeah.
8: I can't believe this is real life right now. I just can't.
3: So you want to
6: no,
3: be?
6: No, it's like a thing. It's like me and my buddies. Like we always make fun of like, you know, couples that like dress the same, or couple like two people that are ugly, or like a couple like where two people are fat. Like we always make fun of them, and like I know that I would make fun
4: of
6: us.
4: Oh my god!
6: And so I know other people would make fun of us.
8: You are so evil.
4: You got a
3: so
4: problem.
3: You don't want to be a lazy eye couple.
7: You are
6: well, no, you're laughing about it, right? Everybody's laughing about it.
3: I'm laughing about it.
7: Dating said it was so cute.
3: The only reason I'm laughing about it is because it is so ridiculous.
5: Right.
4: So ridiculous.
5: The fact that you're making this a thing.
6: Well, I don't know. It's just
7: you have a lazy eye and a lazy this guy.
3: Well, hold on a second. But, like, is that legit the only reason?
4: Right. He's like, everything else was great.
5: Right. Checked all the boxes.
6: Everything's good. Everything's good. I mean, everything's good. If she did, you know, look, if she wanted to, like, get that shit fixed, I'd
4: oh
6: be,
4: my
6: like,
4: God.
6: Totally down.
5: I can't.
7: You know what?
6: Yours.
5: Yeah, why don't you fix yours? Then you guys can date.
4: Oh, my God.
6: Well, I can't do that. I mean, my eyes like my defining trait, you know? Like, I'm lazy gray.
5: Oh!
6: You know? I'm side-eyed.
5: This is,
6: you know,
5: like my head is spinning.
3: This is the best thing I've ever heard of.
4: Run, Monica, run.
3: So let me, okay.
6: I mean, and like her eyes lazier than mine, so like she'll get all the attention. It's a whole fucking thing with the lazy eye community, you know what I mean?
5: Okay.
6: It's like
5: lazy eye community.
3: Okay. Okay, let me just recap here. Greg, you're declining another date with Monica because she has a lazy eye. But before anybody thinks he's a piece of he has a lazy eye too. He just doesn't want to be part of doesn't want to be a matching lazy eye couple. That's what you're saying?
6: Yeah, I just don't want to get made fun of, you know. It's just, you know, it's my thing.
3: It's your thing. I mean, I got to respect if that's what you know. If that's how you feel, it's how you feel. Monica.
5: Yeah.
4: You're good. You're good.
5: Yeah.
3: Monica, on the bright side, it really wasn't anything that you did.
7: You know what? He did me a favor because mm-hmm. the only thing that's lazy about me is my eye. You missed out on some active coaching, so good luck to you.
5: Oh!
4: Well, okay.
6: Well, hold on. Like, I didn't say I wouldn't f*** you. Like, I'd be down for that.
5: Goodbye.
6: I just don't
5: want to
6: be like in yourself and your lazy eye.
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0: 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Get up through Ramiro, Melissa, and Leroy. I like this. Melissa, if you're fed up with the single life, there's a new trend. Everything's a trend these days, called practice dating. So what you
1: do? I don't like the sound of it already.
0: Well, no. You go on casual dates with people that are not your type. So there's really no pressure to get with them because you're both going into it like not wanting to get. So you go, and it's just easy to get the conversation going because the pressure of wanting to get with the person isn't there.
2: Who's paying?
0: Well, that's something that you figure out between you and the gargoyle
1: here.
0: On the other side of the table with somebody who you're not into.
1: What is the point of it?
0: It's to get, just to practice dating, yeah. To get the, you know, to since there's no pressure of trying to impress the person when you talk to them.
1: So like brush up and make sure that you haven't lost it,
0: yeah,
1: so to speak.
0: Yeah, yeah, kind of like, you know, in
1: a
0: way, it's like
1: on a date right now.
0: It's like riding a bike, you know? Everyone's like, oh, it's like riding a bike, but you know.
1: I haven't been on a date in I don't know how long. I can't imagine how I would be when I went on an actual
0: date.
1: Yeah,
0: you hang out. Maybe it's like comedians, right? They'll go to random clubs and be like, let me try this joke out. See if it's good. See if it bombs. See if I can add to it. And the same thing. You sit down. You're conversing. You're like, let me toss this one out there. It's like, do you know I just recently had a Bloody Mary for the first time? Let me tell you the story.
1: No, because I feel like when you go into something knowing it's not real.
0: Have you ever cried in a stupid movie? I have. Power ballad.
1: Shut up. I feel like when you go into something knowing it's not real, you don't really put your best foot forward.
0: But
1: I don't know. I feel like I'd be like, I know this is fake.
2: But see, as an athlete, practice wasn't the real game, but you put your best foot forward.
1: Yeah. Well,
2: so that you was ready for game time.
0: Yeah. This girl's over. She thinks she's AI. Practice. We're talking about practice, right. Not the game. Not
1: I'm
0: the
1: like,
0: game.
1: AI, what? Oh,
0: practice.
1: Allen Iverson.
0: When's the last time you played in a game, Melissa?
2: Learn how to play offense, defense.
1: I mean. Yeah.
0: Try something out.
2: Yep.
0: Try out a different technique, some different footwork.
1: I feel like Pebbles now. I really don't feel like I want to actually date, never mind go on a practice date. You know what I'm saying? No, seriously, it's like a lot of work.
0: No, a lot of work is a date because you're like, is this a person I'm going to marry and be with for the rest of my life? If you just go on a practice date, you don't work. I think the hardest part is knowing that the other person, that you're not the other person's type. You know, you sit down and you're like, this son of a bitch doesn't like me at all.
2: You know, like, I like that.
0: You don't even know me.
2: I feel like we live in a world where a lot of people need to recognize that they're not everyone's cup of tea.
0: Yeah.
2: They're not the center of attention. The world does not revolve around them.
1: Oh, my God. Perfect example. I was out with a friend of mine yesterday and, you know, this guy walked by and he was like totally my type, mm-hmm. which like it is what it is. She's like, he is like, she literally like vomited in her mouth. She was like, ugh. I was like, what? I'm like, what are you talking about? She goes, you really don't. What did she say? Something

0: like your type is really bad or something. Like she was completely judging my type. Yeah. And I just said in my head, I'm like, wow, there really is someone for everyone out
1: Absolutely.
0: There.
1: Absolutely.
0: There really is.
2: I'm trying to think of like who, like, I'm like, would I want to be the person who likes the person, someone saying that's not my type, or would I rather be the person? Either way, it hurts. Like, I can handle somebody being like, ugh, I don't like that thing you're eating. But if, like, someone just looks and goes, your type of, like, your wife is so not my type.
1: They don't got to be rude about it.
0: No, yeah, I know. But obviously, when she was saying it.
2: You said she almost vomited in her mouth.
0: Yeah, but the guy couldn't hear her.
1: Yeah.
0: But still.
2: Imagine someone looks at Tina and goes, sorry, Leroy, she's just not my type.
1: It's going down.
2: Yeah.
0: Yeah, no one would have. But see, no, there's a mutual, like, they're not my type, but we can agree they are an attractive person.
2: Mm-hmm. Yeah.
0: You can say that. This wasn't the case. This was he's not my type, my friend said, but she thinks he's grotesque, which was weird because I was like, wow. I'm like, there really is someone out there for everyone.
2: Wow.
0: There really is.
2: Well, I'm just throwing that practice dating thing out there. That you're not going to do.
0: No, thanks. Exactly.
2: Leroy, you got some shouts?
1: Yes, I do. Number one, happy birthday to my daughter, Princess. Today is her birthday.
0: She shares Kanye West's birthday.
1: Well, then guess what? There's somebody else that shares Kanye West's birthday. My little nephew, Kelso. Happy birthday.
0: Aww,
1: he's turning 5 today. And it looks like he got a drum set. So I'm praying for his mother and father in the neighborhood.
0: Oh, boy.
2: Oh, man. This kid is like the way he's been so far. He's just going to do the most amazing solo out the gate.
1: He'll master and be over and move on to something else.
0: Wow.
2: He'll be like, hey, Uncle Leroy, all right, that's it. Show's over. Leroy's coming up next. By the way, if you go to the Get Up Crew YouTube, Get Up Crew Show, you can check out our interview with

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1: Well, it is a weeping in the morning and a natural thing. It is a weeping in the morning and a natural thing. It is a weapon comes to the mic song with the champion song.
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2: Oh, my God.
1: Chris Brown. 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

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We'll get your day started. We got a lot of laughs for you on the second date update on the 10s, plus some great fun conversations with me, Romero, Melissa, and Leroy.

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1: 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Gillette's going to be crazy that night. Are they doing two nights? If they are, it's going to be crazy that night too, but it's going to be crazy. 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

Once again, I just want to say congratulations to all of the seniors, high school, college, who graduated over the weekend. There were a lot of graduations. Traffic was crazy. Yeah. But again, congratulations. Keep doing what you're doing. 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

Oh boy, it's Hot 96.9, Boston's number one for throwbacks and today's best hip hop. The Red Sox lost to the Yankees 6-1. They're going to take on the Rays tonight at 6:40. Just can't believe this, man. Metro Boomin.

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0: 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There's a video going around of a woman on a date with a man, and she tells him that she thinks the men at the restaurant are so fine. Brother, I would have got up and walked out and left her there as a single lady.

The commercial free throwback lunch is coming up in just a few minutes. Your chance to win Chris Brown and Usher tickets are coming up too. And right now we got Skilo, which reminds me to tell you to go check out Jaylen Brown's social media pages, especially Instagram. He went to China and he's having a

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been a ride. I guess I had to go to that place to get to this one. 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If you're trying to get out, just follow me.

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So there's this content creator, a young little girl. Her name is It's Tatum Takeover, at It's Tatum Takeover. Anyways, she raps about wanting tickets to go see Chris Brown and Usher. And guess what? Chris Brown came through and gave her some tickets. That's what's

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1: But I don't understand why. 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I know this is something I gotta do, but that don't mean I want to. What I'm trying to say is that

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2: Hey, Jill. 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I see you.

96.9. Good afternoon, everybody. It's your boy Leroy coming up this hour. Music from, let's see, Eminem, K Dot, Soulja Boy, Akon, and so much more. Right now, here's Neo. 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

did a performance or had a performance, and he had AI Tupac show up, and they had a so-called conversation with each other. As a Tupac fan, I really wasn't a fan of that, but I get it. Everybody loves Tupac.

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0: I'm Boston's number one for throwbacks and today's best hip hop. This day in hip hop history, going back to June 8th, 1984, the film Beat Street was released. And in 1977, the one and only Kanye West was born too. 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
2: But who?
1: The girl next door, you know? I don't know what to do.
2: So it wasn't you.
1: All right.

there it is. The day for me is over. It's almost over. Sort of, kind of. Hot 96.9 Boston's number one for throwbacks in today's best hip hop. Two things. Happy birthday to my daughter Princess and my nephew Kelso and my uncle Brian. What's up? And I'll see you guys tomorrow morning with the Get Up Crew, 6 to 10 and then 10 to 2 with you. Live good, eat good, and please show your fellow man the utmost respect. I'm gone.

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Jack. 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Can't get enough celebrity and music news? 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

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We'll get your day started. We got a lot of laughs for you on the second date update on the 10s, plus some great fun conversations with me, Romero, Melissa, and Leroy.

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It's Melissa on your radio. Hope you guys had a fantastic weekend. I know I did. Coming up this hour, we got Nelly, Akon, and don't forget those Chris Brown and Usher tickets happening at 3:05. 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

everybody I ran into at the Pride Parade in Boston this weekend. I had my first ever Bloody Mary. Can you guys believe it? I love vodka, and I've never had a Bloody Mary. It was delicious. Don't forget, we have Chris Brown and Usher tickets on the way less than an hour from now at 3:05 from Hot. A dedication.

here for New York, at least tonight. Can San Antonio just win one game, please? Hot 96.9. Boston's number one for throwbacks in today's best hip hop. Yes, I'm a hater, I admit it. Chris Brown and Usher are going to be at Gillette. We got your tickets on the way in 15 minutes. 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
1: Well, this one's easy. Chris, C-H-R-I-S. That is your keyword. I know you're dying to go see Chris Brown and Usher. They're going to be at Gillette or

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It's Romero. You may have heard of me. Actually, you have heard of me. And Pebbles and Melissa and Leroy were on Hot 96.9 now every morning. Just wanted you to know, okay? Now remember to tell your friends too. Romero, Pebbles, Melissa, and Leroy on Hot 96.9. Like we y'all.

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And today's best hip-hop, Melissa, on your radio. Here's Coolio. Hot

You see Kim Kardashian and her sister Khloe at the F1 Grand Prix in Monaco over the weekend getting a lot of heat from ignoring one of their sports reporters and then getting doused with champagne on her custom Gucci dress. A lot of people enjoyed that. Here's Khloe's ex. It's French Montana.

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Pride Parade over the weekend. Got to hang down in the South End on Saturday. It was so much fun. I met a lot of people. Hot 96.9, Boston's number one for throwbacks and today's best hip hop. I had my first ever Bloody Mary too. How I've gone my whole life and not had one of these, I have no idea. It was delicious. Coming up this hour, Usher, Eminem, Akon. Here's Missy.

0: 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I'm Beyonce.
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you know my loan off they rocker. 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Let me FaceTime my op, I'm in the street. 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

So I can officially say I went to the movies this weekend and saw a movie that flopped, and I'm so sad about it. Power Ballad with Paul Rudd and Nick Jonas. I loved it. I thought it was super cute. It made $1.3 million this weekend. Yeah, maybe I'm cursed. 96.9.

known as the biggest tour of the entire summer. Yes, Chris Brown and Usher, they will be at Gillette Stadium in August, or Boston Stadium as it's known right now, for the World Cup. And we got your tickets five times every weekday this week. And your next shot at winning is happening by

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1: 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She and A$AP Rocky and Jaylen Brown hanging out at Hugh Boston after A$AP Rocky's show at the Garden last week. 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
2: 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It's about that time for us to...

Big shout out to my girl, Mel the Clothing, big Boston designer. A lot of her clothes are being sold at Fenway, at the TD Garden, too. It's Hot 96.9, Boston's number one for throwbacks in today's best hip-hop. She designed me a Teddy Swims shirt for the show I went to Thursday night at Mohegan. Had so much fun. Big shout out, Teddy Swims. Here's Alicia Keys on Hot.

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Kim Kardashian getting a lot of heat for kind of ignoring a sports reporter over the weekend at the F1 Grand Prix in Monaco, but a lot of people were pleasantly happy when they saw her get doused with champagne on her custom Gucci dress. It's High 96.9. Here's Blackstreet. Yeah.

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1: No doubt.
0: Yeah. Play on, play it. Play on, play it. Play on, play on, play on, play on. Cause I like it. Right. No diggity, no doubt. Yeah. Black Street Productions. We out, we out. Right. We out, we out.

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It's Hot 96.9, Boston's number one for throwbacks. And today is Best Hip Hop. It is Dabs. We go kick it off with the weekend.

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1: 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I did not come here to impress you. Because to tell you the truth, when I leave here, I'm gone. And I don't care what you think about me. 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

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You may have heard of me. Actually, you have heard of me. And Pebbles and Melissa and Leroy were on Hot 96.9 now every morning. Just wanted you to know, okay? 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